0: there! It's time for NHK World Japan's Easy Japanese. I'm Eriko Kojima.
1: And I'm Michael Reese. Let's have fun learning Japanese together. Today, we bring you Lesson 22, the first of two lessons on how to invite someone to do something with you. The main character of our skit is Tam, a student from Vietnam. She's traveling in Sapporo in Hokkaido with her friends, a photographer from China, Mia, and Kaito. They've arrived at the snow festival. Towering in front of them is a huge sculpture of a castle. The area is bustling with sightseers.
0: Listen to the skit for lesson 22.
2: すごい! Tam, 見て見て!
0: Now, let's go over the skit line by line.
1: In front of the snow sculpture of a castle, Mia exclaims to Tam,
2: すごい!
0: This is amazing!
2: Tam, 見て見て!
0: Look, Tam, look!
1: Tam is also impressed. She replies,
2: ああ、大きいですね!
0: Wow, it's huge!
2: 初めて見ました!
0: This is the first time I've seen anything like this.
1: Looking up at the sculpture, Kaito says,
3: どうやって作ったんだろう?
0: I wonder how it's made.
1: Tam says,
2: きれいですね!
0: It's beautiful!
2: みんなで写真を撮りましょう!
0: Let's take a photo together!
1: Mia's all for it!
2: いいね!
0: Good idea! The Sapporo Snow Festival is held around February every year. It showcases a couple hundred sculptures made from snow and ice. Some rise as high as 15 meters.
1: Creating such huge sculptures from snow must be quite a challenge.
0: The team set up scaffolding and used cranes to pile up the snow. Then they shave each sculpture into its general shape, eventually refining the lines. The process takes several months from preparation to completion.
1: Now that's a sight worth seeing. Today's key phrase is, let's take a photo.
2: 写真を撮りましょう。
1: Once you master the form of this phrase, you can invite someone to do something with you.
0: Here's the meaning of the words. 写真 means photo. 写真を撮りましょう means let's take a photo. Today's point. To invite someone to do something with you, replace the masu in the masu form of a verb with mashou. In the key phrase, the verb in to take a photo, 写真を撮る, is 撮る. And the masu form of that is 撮ります, which has become 撮りましょう.
1: Now listen and repeat out loud.
4: 撮りましょう。写真を撮りましょう。
1: Could you say it well? Now, let's listen to a conversation in which a woman is making an invitation to a friend of hers in front of a store.
5: この店に入りましょう。いいですね。
0: Here's what the conversation means.
5: この店に入りましょう。
1: Let's go in this store.
0: この店 means this store. And the particle に that follows indicates the destination of the verb to go in, 入る.
2: いいですね。
1: Good idea.
0: The other person agrees. いい means good, remember? This at the end of a sentence makes it more polite. The ne that comes at the very end of the sentence shows agreement.
1: Now listen again and repeat out loud.
3: 入りましょう。この店に入りましょう。
1: Okay, let's practice inviting people to do other things. Imagine you want to say, let's go to the clock tower, one of Sapporo's iconic sightseeing spots. Clock tower is
3: 時計台時計台
1: To go
3: 行く
1: In the mass form is
3: 行きます行きます
1: Give it a try.
4: 時計台に行きましょう。時計台に行きましょう。
0: Next, let's say you've become tired from walking around. How would you say, let's rest for a while? A while is
3: ちょっと、ちょっと。
0: To rest, 休む in the masu form is
3: 休みます、休みます。
0: Go ahead and try.
4: 休みましょう。
1: Got it? Today's bonus phrase is what Mia said when she saw the snow sculpture. Just one word, but so useful.
2: すごい。
0: すごい means amazing. You can say it when you're surprised, impressed, or moved.
1: Let's listen to how various people say it.
5: すごい。
2: すごい。
6: すごい。
1: Now it's your turn. Repeat out loud.
3: すごい。
0: Listen to today's skit once again.
2: すごい。ダム、見て見て。

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3: ミーヤーのトラベルガイド。
4: Time now for Mia's Travel Guide. Today we'll talk about Hokkaido, one of Japan's top tourist destinations.
5: Hokkaido is Japan's northernmost prefecture, a place of huge plains, wetlands, mystically beautiful lakes, and natural hot springs. Tourists flock there to enjoy the vast natural surroundings.Unlike other parts of the country, Hokkaido doesn't have an annual rainy season, and the summer is cool. That makes it even more popular.
4: So, Eriko, what are some of the good places to go to there?
5: Well, the lavender fields of Furano are very popular. In July, the huge hilly terrain blooms into a carpet of pale purple, as far as the eye can see.
4: That must be beautiful.
5: It sure is. And countless wild animals like squirrels and foxes live freely in Shiretoko, a UNESCO World Natural Heritage Site. Take a cruise tour and you might spot whales and even wild brown bears.
4: Wow. But what about winter? Because it must be freezing.
5: That's true. It snows a lot, and temperatures fall below 0 degrees Celsius in the midwinter.But that makes it possible to enjoy snow festivals and winter sports. If you visit the Asahiyama Zoo in the city of Asahikawa, you can see penguins taking a walk in line on the snow.
4: I'd line up to see that.
5: The food in Hokkaido is great too. We hope you can pay a visit yourself someday.We hope you enjoyed today's Easy Japanese.
4: Please tune in again.

0: You're watching a live feed from the office of Japan's Prime Minister Takaichi Sanae, who's about to speak to reporters on the consumption tax cut on food items.
1: To the people affected and to those who have lost their family members. Now I'd like to explain a little bit about what I have said at the meeting within our party. I'd like to show you slide number one. So I would like to look at the net burden on families, which are higher than other countries. And I have been looking at people who have been suffering from higher prices as well as the social security burden, especially the mid to low income families. And I wanted to reduce the burden. And I have placed at the core the reduction of these burdens with tax reductions with benefits. And I have been talking about that often. And during the election in February, I have talked about reducing the consumption tax to zero for food for 2 years. And I have talked about accelerating this. And I believe the expectation of the people is very high. And therefore, in order to make sure that this lightening of the burden will happen fully and speedily, we want to make sure that we can realize this, and we will make efforts with determination. And yesterday, the Social Security National Council was held, and the interim report was compiled. If you can look at slide two, in 3 years' time, we will have benefits that is linked to income. And the general direction of this has been agreed upon by the parties that have been part of the council. So this will be different from a benefit that is paid out in lump sum to everybody. We will be looking at this so that it will be linked to the income of each family. And with this, the low and middle income families and also the current working families will see their burden become lightened. And we will also reduce the number of people who will refrain from working because they need to consider the taxation hurdle. But before this is fully introduced, in order to face the current high prices and also the burden of taxation and social security premiums, we will be looking at measures, and we have discussed ways to do this. However, concrete ideas, we were unable to come to an agreement on concrete ideas. Now, what is it that we need to do to reduce the people's burden? What the best action, what would that be? In the interim report, we have had a list of opinions from many of the parties. And therefore, after fully considering this, I believe I have been able to select the best action. And in the extraordinary executive board meeting today, we were able to gain a consensus. Therefore, I would like to report on that. Today at the board meeting, I said that an income-linked benefit, introduction of this should be following the interim report of the National Council, and I wanted to make sure that we will be able to start this from 2029. And until this is fully introduced, we want to make sure that this is carried out fully and speedily. And therefore, at this point in time, the income information held at ministries and agencies will be utilized. And so from 2027, we will be able to start introducing this. And for food, the consumption tax, If it is 1%, rather than bringing it down to 0%, the system changes needed at the stores will be easier, and therefore we believe that we will be able to start this from 2027. In the interim report, the chairperson's opinion, as well as opinions of other parties, have been included. But as you see on slide 3 here, we want to make sure that all families will see their burden reduced. And therefore, from 2027, for 2 years, we will reduce the consumption tax on food. And then we will look at the low and middle income families, which are suffering most. And we will have this income-linked benefit from 2029 April. And also, at the same timing, the food consumption tax will be brought up once again to 8%. The income-linked benefit, until this is introduced, we will provide support to middle and low-income families, while as we bring back the consumption tax on food, we will have the full-fledged benefits, and we want to make that predictable, and therefore we will look at this 1% from 2027 and onwards. We will start the benefits. So that in that way, we will cut the consumption tax on food so that they will be effectively 0%. And I am hoping that we can get the understanding of the nation.
2: In order to allow enough time for the businesses to prepare, we will start the consumption tax cut from April next year. And in order to do that, we would like to have the government and the ruling coalition's policy by early August based on the chairperson's proposal. And I made that instruction in the executive committee. As for the issues pointed out in the interim report, first about the farmers who could not benefit from their tax break, we will evaluate the impact and looking at the support measures implemented in the past, we will listen to the voices of the ruling coalition. And with the government responsibility, we will come up with actual measures to support these farmers in the budgeting process. And secondly, as for restaurant business, we will evaluate the impact on them. And then looking at support measures in the past, we will come up with budgeting measures to support these restaurants. And then as for the funding sources, some people will say that it's not very clear, but we, as the government, is proposing to have the budget reform and the fully-fledged introduction of the refundable tax credit to be implemented in 2029, as well as for the stopgap measure for the 2 years, according to the interim summary and report, we will secure the budget without relying upon the deficit covering government bonds to ensure market confidence. And as we have already shown the policy direction of the budget reform, we will look at the review of both the income as well as the spending, so that in a stable manner, we will continue to reduce the debt balance to GDP ratio. And special taxation measures and funds and subsidies will also be reviewed. And because of some special income this year, 2.0 trillion yen outside of the tax income, this will also be reviewed on the zero basis. So throughout such a reform, we will ensure the funding source needed for this policy. And as a budgeting reform, we will move away from the supplementary. With the recent supplementary budget, the budget, quite a big portion of that being posted for responding to higher prices, that will also be reviewed in order to secure the funding for the stopgap measures. And after I took the government in the budget process, we have accentuated the focus on certain items of the budget process. And this has been successfully done to reduce the new issuance of the government bonds. So in the budgeting reform, we will appropriately control the issuance of the government bonds, and we will have the full-fledged introduction of the refundable tax credit and stopgap measure with the secured funding. And number four, as for the returning the tax rate back to 8%, some people are worried that it's not going to be possible. But some of the parties have said that a consumption tax is a very important source for social security. And in order to ensure the sustainability of the finance as well as the market confidence, I will take my own responsibility to make sure that the tax rate will be returned to 8%. When doing that, there is a concern that there may be an increased burden on the part of the people, but the rate returning to 8% from 1%, that would be starting from 2029, will be covered by the measures to reduce the burdens on the part of the low to mid-income workers, so that people can take more money back home. And as you can see on slide number four, mid-income and low-income workers will receive support that exceeds the effect of the consumption tax cut on food. So there should be no such concern. And low-income persons who are willing to work, these people who require support will be identified thoroughly, and then we will come up with necessary measures to support these people, and as much as possible, we will implement these measures by the time the fully fledged introduction of the refundable tax credit will start in 2029. And these people who are elderly, people who are not working, we have the interim report saying that the existing system, including the pension system, will also be considered so that by 2030, when there will be another pension reform, it will be considered, and we will make sure that no one will be left behind.
1: So in between, we will be asking for a lot of ideas, and we have been asking for a lot of ideas, and many people said that benefits could be better and faster than reducing the consumption tax on food. However, in order to have a benefit that is fair, we need to grasp the income made by high-income families, spouses, and also to look at children 16 to 18 within a family who are dependent family members. And therefore, after that only, we will be able to fully introduce the system, and it will take time. But the benefit in the past has been provided without the infrastructure, and therefore we did not have a system that is linked to income, and also the municipalities had to prepare very swiftly and quickly. For example, last year, and when we compiled the supplementary budget, the 20,000 yen per child to help the families raising children. By the end of July this year, the actual benefit did not come out in some municipalities. But we have pledged in the election in February, as well as feeling the expectation of the nation. We wanted to make sure that we can provide a full and big reduction in the consumption tax on food. Among some ideas, there were some people who said that we should reduce the residence tax burden as well. Totally looking at the social security burden on the low to mid-income families, yes, the direction can be agreed upon. However, when we look at the local societies, and when we think about reducing the residential tax in municipalities, as some mentioned in the National Council, 500,000 yen as deductible amount for independent people's residence tax, this may have a permanent effect, and we need to look at this more fully. The food consumption tax reduction. If we just do this, the local section for the consumption tax added together 1.6 trillion yen. But if we look at the basic deduction of 500,000 yen, this will amount to 3 trillion yen in terms of resources. And if we want to make this permanent, this is not something that we can do all of a sudden. And the refundable tax credit that I've talked about, the ideal would be that benefit and tax credit should be linked together. And we need to consider the future of this as well. The food tax consumption reduction is the first tax reduction or consumption tax reduction since consumption taxes have been introduced here in Japan. For big disasters or infectious diseases, pandemics, we have been considering that there is a necessity of being able to flexibly change the tax rate. And therefore, we will come up with a system that will make that possible. This will be a new challenge for Japan. And now the income-linked benefit and the plan for the interim will be decided early August as a policy for the government as well as the ruling parties. And then we will have a basic plan in September, and we will submit this to the extraordinary session of the Diet. We are hoping that the burden on people suffering from high prices and social security and tax burdens will be reduced quickly. And I'm hoping to gain the understanding of the nation. So that is all from myself. Thank you very much.
2: So now we'd like to take questions. From Nikkei newspaper. So about the consumption tax cut on food, funding that is estimated to require 5 trillion yen. Can you truly guarantee that this amount can be covered solely by reviewing special taxation measures and funds? So for 2 years, can you guarantee the funding? And if the funding cannot be secured as expected, can you guarantee with absolute certainty that there will be no shortfall in social security funding? If income-linked benefits are also to be provided, can you secure a permanent funding source for that as well? When do you plan to announce the details of this funding? Given concerns over fiscal deterioration, the risk of yen depreciation and high prices, on what basis do you still believe that the consumption tax cut can ease the burden of the rising cost of living? What legal framework or mechanism would ensure that the rate actually returns to its original level after 2 years? According to reports, you are considering not including an economic contingency clause that would allow the tax cut period to be extended depending on economic conditions at that time. So, in our discussion, according to the policy shown in the chairperson's draft, we will not be relying upon deficit covering government bonds to secure the funding. And then, as the policy of the budget reform, we have already demonstrated that we will look at the tax revenue, and we will review both the tax revenue as well as the spending. And then the debt to GDP will be stably reduced. And then that way, we will estimate how much funding can be secured. And in terms of the review of the special taxation measures and the funds, we will continue to do that in a thorough manner. And we will have some income, which amounts to 9 trillion yen, which is outside of the tax income. And in the we will try and secure the funding from the zero basis, the evaluation, so that we will be able to secure the funding for the refundable tax credit as well as the stopgap measure. And as budget reform, we will move away from the supplementary budget process, and this has been clarified. And the supplementary budget has been posted in order to address the rising prices. But the refundable tax credit and a stopgap measure will respond to the price hike. Therefore, we will review the supplementary budget as well. And in this bigger framework of the budget reform, throughout the year, we will appropriately control the issue amount of the deficit covering government bonds, and including the stopgap measure and refundable tax credit, we will make sure to respond to the funding sources securement. Therefore, I do not believe that there will be a shortfall in the social security money. And in the budget process, we will show you the details of how to secure the budget. And in 2 years, in terms of the rate, the parties which took part in the National Council all said that consumption tax is an important funding source for social security. We need to ensure market confidence. Therefore, in 2 years, under my responsibility, I will make sure to return the rate back to the original rate. And then in 2029, when the consumption tax rate is returned to the original rate, we will have the fully fledged introduction of a refundable tax credit.

0: perspective, they will never be left behind. So that will be delivering government support to these people. And then income-based benefits also will be legally secured, and this will be considered, therefore, the bill to be submitted to the Diet in the future. We do not believe that we need to have economic contingency clause.
1: Shimizu from NHK. Yesterday, you attended the National Council, and the opposition parties said that cutting the consumption tax on food for 2 years may still be a big burden when you return the consumption tax. So with the benefits that the opposition parties are calling for, where do you see the issue? And also, Obuchi, the former Election Strategy Committee chair, has left the LDP Research Commission on the tax system because she opposes. And how you'll deal with all these things in order to submit a bill? Well, food and also daily supplies, we need some measures in order to deal with the high prices. That was the main thing. And right now here in Japan, the price increase, if we watch the trend, it's getting a bit better, especially food prices. It's very high. It remains quite high. Well, then why is it not benefits? In the past, when we tried to hand out benefits, it took a long time until it reached the people. So rather than that, reducing the consumption tax on food would be better for people who are struggling now, and they will be able to feel the effect of these measures more quickly. The basic system will be utilized in order to provide benefits if we try to start this from March, as some parties have indicated. An advance introduction will be done with the benefits that are linked to income. In order to do this, we will utilize the information held by ministries and agencies right now. And then after that, this will be introduced after the residential tax and others will be determined in June. So the preparation period for the system vendors and for municipalities, I believe they will need more time in order to do this. And I was also the internal affairs minister. I do understand how difficult this could be. The 100,000 yen cash benefit, it took a very long time until it reached all the people. And the municipalities had to carry a very heavy burden, workload for this. And therefore, even now, what has been approved when we compiled the supplementary budget last year hasn't reached the people in some municipalities now. So within the party, of course, as a responsible ruling party, we have said that we will reduce the consumption tax on food for 2 years, and we have said that we will accelerate the deliberation on this. Therefore, the expectation of the nation was quite high, and we have been able to push this through. We believe that a full reduction of consumption tax on...
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0: Hello and welcome to this edition of NHK Newsline. I'm Raja Pradhan with the news from Tokyo. Officials in the Japanese prefecture of Kumamoto say the death toll following Tuesday's 7.1 magnitude earthquake stands at 34. Officials are checking whether some of those people died from causes related to the disaster. The number of deaths could rise as rescuers look for survivors. The tremor that hit Kumamoto recorded a 7 on the Japanese intensity scale of 0 to 7. Hundreds of quakes have been observed since. In Hikawa town, over 120 houses and other buildings are completely destroyed. Damage has been confirmed to more than 800 buildings in total. Rescue operations continue at the Aeon Mall Kumamoto Shopping Center, where a fatal explosion happened after the quake. Kumamoto Prefecture says two people were found in the wreckage on Thursday. Both were confirmed dead. 12 people have been pulled out. 7 of them have died. The other 5 are injured. The major retailer, Aeon, says the blast occurred on the south side of the mall about 80 minutes after the quake, severely damaging the second floor. Aeon says the exact cause has not yet been determined, but believes a gas explosion is the most likely explanation. A staff member told NHK she noticed a gas-like odor shortly before the explosion. She said she led customers as they evacuated from the building, but some workers went back in to get their car and house keys from lockers. She said she was about to put a cash register in a safe when a colleague smelled something like gas. She fled the building and got in a car and was near the parking lot exit when she heard an explosion. Officials in the prefecture say 11 people were trapped after a smokestack collapsed at a Nippon Paper Industries plant in Yatsushiro City. 10 were pulled out, and 8 of them were confirmed dead. The 11th worker was found in the rubble on Thursday. Their condition is not clear. The Japan Meteorological Agency says seismic activity is continuing across a wide area. It warns strong shaking could occur depending on the location and size of future tremors. Officials say there's still an increased risk of major jolts over the next week or so, especially in the next few days. And for more on the situation on the ground, Nishiumi Naoko and I earlier spoke with NHK World's Miyamoto Rikuya in Kumamoto Prefecture.
1: Behind me is one of the shelters set up here in Yatsushiro City. Officials say it can accommodate to 250 people. Some may come here because their homes were damaged, but others are coming because they have no water. The quake damaged a lot of pipes. That's obviously a big problem, especially in this weather. The temperature had a daytime high above 30 degrees again today, and it is forecast to stay that way. A major concern is making sure this quake doesn't trigger a second disaster caused by the heat, especially with so many still without power or air conditioning.
0: Right. So, Rikuya, is there anything available to help?
1: People have a few options. Of course, you could come to an evacuation center like this one. The local governments have also set up water stations. People can come without containers and get some water to take home. But there are also citizen initiatives, like this one. These volunteers are from Kumamoto Vietnamese Association. After the quake, they jumped into action, gathering food and water for those who need it.
2: They
1: posted on social media, telling people to get in touch if they need supplies. They have spent the past two days driving all over the region to homes like this one. The group that lives here is from Indonesia, but reached out to the Vietnamese Association for help. The house itself was damaged by the quake, but the bigger issue is the lack of water.
3: It's
1: One of the residents says the water cut out after the quake, while it came back for a few hours this morning. She said it was cloudy and undrinkable.
2: これ本当にもらえるわ。本当にありがとうございます。

0: を早く直してほしいですね。
1: Rikuya, I was there with you yesterday, and it feels like there's so much to do before Kumamoto can feel back to normal. Do we have any idea how long that could take?
2: It's still too early to say. Like you mentioned, there's still so much to be done. Key lifelines like electricity and water need to be secured. Then there is the question of repairs. There are many damaged houses.Not to mention torn up streets. At one point, we even drove by the Shinkansen track and saw some of the side panels had fallen off. It's hard to imagine how long all that is going to take.
3: The U.S. Central Command says its forces successfully completed a heavy wave of strikes against Iran in response to what it's calling attempted missile attacks from Tehran. It's the first announcement of a U.S. attack on Iran since July 23rd. Before that, U.S. forces had carried out strikes for 13 consecutive days. Iran's Islamic Revolutionary Guard Corps said Wednesday it fired multiple ballistic missiles toward a U.S. base in Jordan and other targets.After that wave, CENTCOM announced the U.S. launched its own strikes, describing the attacks as a powerful response to the Iranian offensive. CENTCOM said U.S. forces struck dozens of IRGC targets in Iran. The targets included military command centers, missile and drone facilities, coastal surveillance and defense sites, and maritime capabilities.

0: The operation continued for 2 hours. A U.S. official told the Wall Street Journal the assault would be larger in scope than previous retaliatory attacks in recent weeks, covering more targets in a broader area. Iranian media outlets, citing local officials, reported Abadan and other cities in the country's southwest came under attack. A report says on Keshem Island near the Strait of Hormuz, three people, parents and their two-year-old child, were killed when their house was attacked. The United States has announced a ban on imports of foreign-made humanoid robots, a move apparently aimed at China. Beijing has denounced the move as China has a major share of the market for such robots. These devices are undergoing rapid development with advances in AI. They can handle increasingly complex situations as their autonomy improves. The U.S. Federal Communications Commission says advanced foreign-made robots present unacceptable supply chain and cybersecurity risks. It says they could be used to spy on Americans and collect data for foreign intelligence services. China's foreign ministry spokesperson Mao Ning hit back, accusing the U.S. of abusing national security concerns to suppress Chinese companies. She says Beijing consistently opposes this. South Korea's parliament has grilled the former head coach of the men's national soccer team over its early exit from the World Cup. The hearing also questioned the former head of the country's National Football Association. Hong Myung-bo is the team's former head coach who quit following South Korea's elimination after the group stage in June. Chung Myung-gyu is the former head of the Korea Football Association who left to take responsibility for the result. Both were called as witnesses for the hearing held by a sports committee of the National Assembly.
1: I would like to apologize to the people of South Korea for the national team not being able to live up to their expectations at the World Cup.
0: The hearing was held amid growing public criticism over the early elimination. There's been speculation it stemmed from problems with the process to appoint the head coach, as well as a lack of organizational transparency at the Football Association. Several members of the committee pointed out Hong and Chung attended the same university. They questioned whether the alumni ties influenced the decision to recruit Hong as head coach. Both denied the allegation. Despite the questioning, some in the country have slammed the hearing as nothing more than a political show. Now, global soccer's governing body, FIFA, has announced plans to consolidate its commercial and event operations into a subsidiary. The proposal would raise funds from private investors, but has drawn criticism over transparency. The operations affected include management of broadcast rights and sponsorship, as well as the World Cup. FIFA says the plan needs to be approved by a majority of its 211 membership associations and the FIFA Council. The governing body says the FIFA-owned and controlled subsidiary would raise up to $4.2 billion later this year. It says all net benefits will be reinvested back into soccer worldwide. FIFA President Gianni Infantino said the sport's popularity has been turned into remarkable commercial value. He said they celebrate that success and want it to continue. But the Union of European Football Associations, UEFA, has hit back at the proposal. It said the plan has zero transparency about who stands to gain financially. UEFA added the proposal crosses a line the sport's governing institutions should never cross. Japanese Prime Minister Takaichi Sanae has announced the government plans to cut the consumption tax on food to 1%. The change will take effect at the start of the next fiscal year and apply for 2 years.
2: Firstly, to ensure all income groups benefit from the reduced burden, the consumption tax rate on food and beverages will be lowered to 1% for a two-year period starting in April 2027.
0: Takaichi added the government also plans to provide benefits to low- and middle-income earners. She said this additional measure means their tax burden will effectively go to zero. She said the government will seek public support for the policy. The consumption tax rate in Japan is currently 10%, but for food and drinks, it's a little lower at 8%. Takaichi told the board meeting of her ruling Liberal Democratic Party the plan is the best course of action. The tax cut is based on a recent proposal from the chair of the LDP Research Commission on the Tax System. Takaichi has instructed executives to try to build party consensus on the matter by early August. The LDP will continue to hold discussions to that end, mainly within its tax panel. The prime minister and the leaders of other parties met to discuss the consumption tax on Wednesday, but failed to reach agreement. Instead, they listed the positions of the different parties. Some members of the LDP, including senior officials, are still opposed to lowering the tax. Now, Japan's government has cut its economic growth projection for the current fiscal year, citing the effects of conflicts in the Middle East. The Cabinet Office on Thursday released its latest forecast for the year ending March 2027. Gross domestic product is now expected to grow by around 0.9% in inflation-adjusted terms. That's down 0.4 percentage point from the previous outlook last December of around 1.3%. The office says higher crude oil prices are driving up food and materials costs and putting downward pressure on the economy. The Japanese government has raised the legally required ratio of employees with disabilities in the private sector from 2.5% to 2.7% starting from July. Some companies are now looking to help these employees expand their contributions and improve workplace satisfaction.
3: This recruitment agency with about 160 staff hired its first employee with a disability last year. The employee is responsible for registering job seekers and sending emails. A team leader and an HR staff member have linked up with organizations that support stable employment for people with disabilities to tailor their work arrangements and provide career support.
4: This employee is motivated to grow and is already contributing as a team member.
5: If this employment remains stable and continues to build a track record of success, our company's expertise in this area will grow. At that point, we'll be ready to consider hiring a second and third person with disabilities.
3: This subsidiary of a major cosmetics maker has been employing people with disabilities for over 25 years. Their work involves cleaning containers, assembling product sample sets, and other tasks. A distinctive feature of this company is how it assigns tasks to employees. The tasks are based on each person's preferences and characteristics and are aimed at enhancing their sense of fulfillment. This man was asked if he would try accounting tasks on a computer.
6: At first, I didn't know how to use a computer at all, but after studying a little and asking people around me for help, I managed to figure it out.
3: The company is also working to revamp its performance evaluation system. Until now, it set goals and evaluated employees based on achievement rate. But it is now shifting to a system where each employee sets individual goals and performance is evaluated based on those targets.
7: Until now, we've emphasized equality and avoided creating too much differentiation. But we want staff to take on more challenges and every employee to thrive, and that will lead to growth for the company.
3: One expert on employing people with disabilities says,
8: nurturing employees so that they can make solid contributions to the company in the future is an approach that should apply not only to general employees, but also to those with disabilities. Companies should provide work styles tailored to each individual, regardless of whether they have a disability or not. And this will lead to improved productivity.
3: With the increased government focus on helping people with disabilities lead fulfilling work lives, companies are realizing that they can leverage this pool of talent and grow as well.

0: Next, foreign residents of Kumamoto also suffered from the quake, including some from Southeast Asia. Roslyn Devavalia at our bureau in Bangkok has more on that and other stories from the Asia Pacific.
1: Vietnam's foreign ministry says a Vietnamese national was killed. The country's state-run media said the victim was a trainee under the technical intern training program. He was reportedly struck by falling objects at the factory where he was working. The media said seven other Vietnamese nationals working there were confirmed safe. A Vietnamese woman in Uki City was reportedly injured, while many others across the prefecture reported damage to their residences. The ministry urged Vietnamese nationals who need support to contact the embassy or consulate general. Clashes between security forces and protesters in Pakistan-administered Kashmir have killed dozens of people. Protesters are calling for changes to the electoral system. The protest took place between the rounds of regional elections. The first round was held on Monday. Reuters news agency quoted a local protest group, the Joint Awami Action Committee, or JAAC, as saying more than 30 people were killed. Reuters also said authorities have cut off communications access, including the internet. It added that it could not independently verify the number of deaths. Local media quoted security authorities as saying that one security guard died during the clashes. The JAAC was banned by the regional government in June. It's been calling for a review of the electoral system and an end to the privileges of local politicians. The JAAC and its supporters also clashed with security forces last month, resulting in casualties. Pakistan has been engaged in a territorial dispute with India over Kashmir. The Pakistani government is expected to step up its crackdown on the JAAC, saying that extremists supported by India may have joined the protests. The next round of regional elections is scheduled to be held in August. Concerns are rising about further clashes. The conflict in the Middle East is taking a toll on migrant workers from India. Around 9 million are believed to be working in the region, and the money they send home is a vital source of income for many families. But the prolonged conflict has suddenly deprived some people of their livelihoods. NHK World's Abhishek Dulia reports.
2: Kaushalya lost her husband, Santharaselvam Krishnan, in March while he was working in Kuwait. She says he was killed in an attack carried out by Iran. 12 years ago, Santharaselvam left for Kuwait alone, telling his family he wanted to help them prosper. There he worked as an electrical technician at a water desalination plant, helping provide essential services to local residents. Despite his demanding job, Kaushalya says her husband called every day to check on her and their two children, now aged 7 and 3.
3: He was the pillar of our family and for our children. It is a big loss for us that he is gone. This is our room. His things are here. These are his clothes, which remind me of him. This is my favorite photo. I look at it again and again.
2: Kaushalya still cherishes photographs from their wedding day.
3: He was a very kind person and loved all of us deeply.
2: Her husband regularly sent home around $600 a month, more than 3 times India's average monthly income, helping his family live comfortably. Now with that income gone, their savings are rapidly running out. Kaushalya has turned to helping her elderly parents-in-law on their small farm to support her children. But with rising oil prices pushing up the cost of fertilizer and other supplies, her father-in-law is worried about the future.
4: Our money will probably run out within a month and a half. We have nowhere else to turn. We need support from the government.
3: I don't want anyone else to go through what we've experienced. I sincerely hope peace comes as soon as possible.
2: As the conflict in the Middle East continues, families far from the battlefield, like Kaushalya's, are being affected in ways they never expected. Abhishek Dhulia, NHK World, Tamil Nadu.
1: And that wraps up our bulletin. I'm Roslyn Dabovalia in Bangkok.

0: And please do access the NHK World Japan website for more. Shifting to the weather, as we head into Friday, people in northern parts of Japan will be looking out for possible heavy rain, while other areas are forecast to be hot. Our meteorologist Jonathan Oh has the details in our World Weather Report.
1: Hello. It looks like we're going to be dealing with the story of two different weather patterns across Japan. Hot across the Pacific side of the country while we see rain coming in from the north and east. That's all because we have a big high pressure system located down toward the south and west of Japan, and it's really the big pump that's bringing the hot air. And for those of you located in Kyushu, especially in Kumamoto, dealing with the aftermath and the recovery efforts of the earthquake, this is not welcome news, because overnight lows will still remain above 25 degrees. If you don't have AC, that's very uncomfortable. Looking out for the heavy rainfall as we're moving in from the north and west into the northeastern areas of Japan, be on the lookout for heavy downpours from time to time. This has been a typical pattern that we've seen all throughout the week, wherever we saw some rain, some strong thunderstorms popping up, so be on the lookout for that. Niigata looking at some rain thunderstorms, 25 in Sapporo, mid-30s extending from Fukuoka into Tokyo. And speaking of the heat, it's hot in Europe. I don't really have to tell you that if you're living in the area, especially for those of you located into Spain, where you've been dealing with some wildfires, into France as well. And look at this, for Friday, 37 in Madrid, 39 in Rome, into Vienna. You have to go way up to the north into places like Stockholm and Moscow before we see temperatures dropping off into the 20s with some rain. But it looks like we're going to still be dealing with this hot pattern as we go forward into the weekend. Speaking of some heat, southern places in the United States dealing with temperatures near 40 at times, and that big high pressure system has been kind of serving as a dome, and so sitting on top of the area while everything else is kind of running around it. And so that's bringing some rain and thunderstorms from the upper plains into portions of Canada. That focal point will shift toward the upper Midwest as we head into Friday. So Toronto looking at some rain with a high of 27, 25 in Chicago, seeing some rain possibilities into Oklahoma City as we wrap up the work week. That's a look at your forecast. Hope you have a good day wherever you are.

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0: Hello and welcome to this edition of NHK Newsline. I'm Raja Pradhan with the news from Tokyo. Officials in the Japanese prefecture of Kumamoto say the death toll following Tuesday's 7.1 magnitude earthquake stands at 34. Officials are checking whether some of those people died from causes related to the disaster. The number of deaths could rise as rescuers look for survivors. The tremor that hit Kumamoto recorded a 7 on the Japanese intensity scale of 0 to 7. Hundreds of quakes have been observed since. In Hikawa town, over 120 houses and other buildings are completely destroyed. Damage has been confirmed to more than 800 buildings in total. Rescue operations continue at the Aeon Mall Kumamoto Shopping Center, where a fatal explosion happened after the quake. Kumamoto Prefecture says two people were found in the wreckage on Thursday. Both were confirmed dead. 12 people have been pulled out. 7 of them have died. The other 5 are injured. The major retailer, Aeon, says the blast occurred on the south side of the mall about 80 minutes after the quake, severely damaging the second floor. Aeon says the exact cause has not yet been determined, but believes a gas explosion is the most likely explanation. A staff member told NHK she noticed a gas-like odor shortly before the explosion. She said she led customers as they evacuated from the building, but some workers went back in to get their car and house keys from lockers. She said she was about to put a cash register in a safe when a colleague smelled something like gas. She fled the building and got in a car and was near the parking lot exit when she heard an explosion. Officials in the prefecture say 11 people were trapped after a smokestack collapsed at a Nippon Paper Industries plant in Yatsushiro City. 10 were pulled out, and 8 of them were confirmed dead. The 11th worker was found in the rubble on Thursday. Their condition is not clear. The Japan Meteorological Agency says seismic activity is continuing across a wide area. It warns strong shaking could occur depending on the location and size of future tremors. Officials say there's still an increased risk of major jolts over the next week or so, especially in the next few days. And for more on the situation on the ground, Nishiumi Naoko and I earlier spoke with NHK World's Miyamoto Rikuya in Kumamoto Prefecture.
1: Behind me is one of the shelters set up here in Yatsushiro City. Officials say it can accommodate to 250 people. Some may come here because their homes were damaged, but others are coming because they have no water. The quake damaged a lot of pipes. That's obviously a big problem, especially in this weather. The temperature had a daytime high above 30 degrees again today, and it is forecast to stay that way. A major concern is making sure this quake doesn't trigger a second disaster caused by the heat, especially with so many still without power or air conditioning.
0: Right. So, Rikuya, is there anything available to help?
1: People have a few options. Of course, you could come to an evacuation center like this one. The local government have also set up water stations. People can come without containers and get some water to take home. But there are also citizen initiatives, like this one. These volunteers are from Kumamoto Vietnamese Association. After the quake, they jumped into action, gathering food and water for those who need it. They posted on social media, telling people to get in touch if they need supplies. They have spent the past two days driving all over the region to homes like this one. The group that lives here is from Indonesia, but reached out to the Vietnamese Association for help. The house itself was damaged by the quake, but the bigger issue is the lack of water.
2: It's
1: One of the residents says the water cut out after the quake. While it came back for a few hours this morning, she said it was cloudy and undrinkable.
2: これ本当にもらえるわ本当にありがとうございます。

0: 水が早く直してほしいですね。
1: Rikuya, I was there with you yesterday, and it feels like there's so much to do before Kumamoto can feel back to normal. Do we have any idea how long that could take?
2: It's still too early to say. Like you mentioned, there's still so much to be done. Key lifelines like electricity and water need to be secured. Then there is the question of repairs. There are many damaged houses.Not to mention torn up streets. At one point, we even drove by the Shinkansen track and saw some of the side panels had fallen off. It's hard to imagine how long all that is going to take.
3: The U.S. Central Command says its forces successfully completed a heavy wave of strikes against Iran in response to what it's calling attempted missile attacks from Tehran. It's the first announcement of a U.S. attack on Iran since July 23rd. Before that, U.S. forces had carried out strikes for 13 consecutive days. Iran's Islamic Revolutionary Guard Corps said Wednesday it fired multiple ballistic missiles toward a U.S. base in Jordan and other targets.After that wave, CENTCOM announced the U.S. launched its own strikes, describing the attacks as a powerful response to the Iranian offensive. CENTCOM said U.S. forces struck dozens of IRGC targets in Iran. The targets included military command centers, missile and drone facilities, coastal surveillance and defense sites, and maritime capabilities. The operation continued for 2 hours.A U.S. official told the Wall Street Journal the assault would be larger in scope than previous retaliatory attacks in recent weeks, covering more targets in a broader area. Iranian media outlets, citing local officials, reported Abadan and other cities in the country's southwest came under attack. A report says on Keshem Island near the Strait of Hormuz, 3 people, parents and their 2-year-old child, were killed when their house was attacked.The United States has announced a ban on imports of foreign-made humanoid robots, a move apparently aimed at China. Beijing has denounced the move as China has a major share of the market for such robots. These devices are undergoing rapid development with advances in AI. They can handle increasingly complex situations as their autonomy improves.The U.S. Federal Communications Commission says as advanced foreign-made robots present unacceptable supply chain and cybersecurity risks. It says they could be used to spy on Americans and collect data for foreign intelligence services. China's foreign ministry spokesperson Mao Ning hit back, accusing the U.S. of abusing national security concerns to suppress Chinese companies. She says Beijing consistently opposes this.South Korea's parliament has grilled the former head coach of the men's national soccer team over its early exit from the World Cup. The hearing also questioned the former head of the country's National Football Association. Hong Myung-bo is the team's former head coach who quit following South Korea's elimination after the group stage in June. Chung Myung-gyu is the former head of the Korea Football Association who left to take responsibility for the result.Both were called as witnesses for the hearing held by a sports committee of the National Assembly.
4: I would like to apologize to the people of South Korea for the national team not being able to live up to their expectations at the World Cup.
3: The hearing was held amid growing public criticism over the early elimination. There's been speculation it stemmed from problems with the process to appoint the head coach, as well as a lack of organizational transparency at the Football Association. Several members of the committee pointed out Hong and Chung attended the same university. They questioned whether the alumni ties influenced the decision to recruit Hong as head coach. Both denied the allegation.Despite the questioning, some in the country have slammed the hearing as nothing more than a political show. Now, global soccer's governing body, FIFA, has announced plans to consolidate its commercial and event operations into a subsidiary. The proposal would raise funds from private investors, but has drawn criticism over transparency. The operations affected include management of broadcast rights and sponsorship, as well as the World Cup. FIFA says the plan needs to be approved by a majority of its 211 membership associations and the FIFA Council. The governing body says the FIFA-owned and controlled subsidiary would raise up to $4.2 billion later this year. It says all net benefits will be reinvested back into soccer worldwide. FIFA president Gianni Infantino said the sport's popularity has been turned into remarkable commercial value. He said they celebrate that success and want it to continue. But the Union of European Football Associations, UEFA, has hit back at the proposal. It said the plan has zero transparency about who stands to gain financially. UEFA added the proposal crosses a line the sport's governing institutions should never cross.

0: Japanese Prime Minister Takaichi Sanae has announced the government plans to cut the consumption tax on food to 1%. The change will take effect at the start of the next fiscal year and apply for 2 years.
1: Firstly, to ensure all income groups benefit from the reduced burden, the consumption tax rate on food and beverages will be lowered to 1% for a 2-year period starting in April 2027.
0: Takaichi added the government also plans to provide benefits to low and middle income earners. She said this additional measure means their tax burden will effectively go to zero. She said the government will seek public support for the policy. The consumption tax rate in Japan is currently 10%, but for food and drinks, it's a little lower at 8%. Takaichi told a board meeting of her ruling Liberal Democratic Party the plan is the best course of action. The tax cut is based on a recent proposal from the chair of the LDP Research Commission on the Tax System. Takaichi has instructed executives to try to build party consensus on the matter by early August. The LDP will continue to hold discussions to that end, mainly within its tax panel. The prime minister and the leaders of other parties met to discuss the consumption tax on Wednesday, but failed to reach agreement. Instead, they listed the positions of the different parties. Some members of the LDP, including senior officials, are still opposed to lowering the tax. Now, Japan's government has cut its economic growth projection for the current fiscal year, citing the effects of conflicts in the Middle East. The Cabinet Office on Thursday released its latest forecast for the year ending March 2027. Gross domestic product is now expected to grow by around 0.9% in inflation-adjusted terms. That's down 0.4 percentage point from the previous outlook last December of around 1.3%. The office says higher crude oil prices are driving up food and materials costs and putting downward pressure on the economy. The Japanese government has raised the legally required ratio of employees with disabilities in the private sector from 2.5% to 2.7% starting from July. Some companies are now looking to help these employees expand their contributions and improve workplace satisfaction.
2: This recruitment agency with about 160 staff hired its first employee with a disability last year. The employee is responsible for registering job seekers and sending emails. A team leader and an HR staff member have linked up with organizations that support stable employment for people with disabilities to tailor their work arrangements and provide career support.
3: This employee is motivated to grow and is already contributing as a team member.
4: If this employment remains stable and continues to build a track record of success, our company's expertise in this area will grow. At that point, we'll be ready to consider hiring a second and third person with disabilities.
2: This subsidiary of a major cosmetics maker has been employing people with disabilities for over 25 years. Their work involves cleaning containers, assembling product sample sets, and other tasks. A distinctive feature of this company is how it assigns tasks to employees. The tasks are based on each person's preferences and characteristics and are aimed at enhancing their sense of fulfillment. This man was asked if he would try accounting tasks on a computer.
5: At first, I didn't know how to use a computer at all, but after studying a little and asking people around me for help, I managed to figure it out.
2: The company is also working to revamp its performance evaluation system. Until now, it set goals and evaluated employees based on achievement rate. But it is now shifting to a system where each employee sets individual goals and performance is evaluated based on those targets.
6: Until now, we've emphasized equality and avoided creating too much differentiation. But we want staff to take on more challenges and every employee to thrive, and that will lead to growth for the company.
2: One expert on employing people with disabilities says,
7: Nurturing employees so that they can make solid contributions to the company in the future is an approach that should apply not only to general employees, but also to those with disabilities. Companies should provide work styles tailored to each individual, regardless of whether they have a disability or not. And this will lead to improved productivity.
2: With the increased government focus on helping people with disabilities lead fulfilling work lives, companies are realizing that they can leverage this pool of talent and grow as well.

0: Next, foreign residents of Kumamoto also suffered from the quake, including some from Southeast Asia. Rosalind Devavalia at our bureau in Bangkok has more on that and other stories from the Asia Pacific.
1: Vietnam's foreign ministry says a Vietnamese national was killed. The country's state-run media said the victim was a trainee under the Technical Intern Training Program. He was reportedly struck by falling objects at the factory where he was working. The media said seven other Vietnamese nationals working there were confirmed safe. A Vietnamese woman in Uki City was reportedly injured, while many others across the prefecture reported damage to their residences. The ministry urged Vietnamese nationals who need support to contact the embassy or consulate general. Clashes between security forces and protesters in Pakistan-administered Kashmir have killed dozens of people. Protesters are calling for changes to the electoral system. The protest took place between the rounds of regional elections. The first round was held on Monday. Reuters news agency quoted a local protest group, the Joint Awami Action Committee, or JAAC, as saying more than 30 people were killed. Reuters also said authorities have cut off communications access, including the internet. It added that it could not independently verify the number of deaths. Local media quoted security authorities as saying that one security guard died during the clashes. The JAAC was banned by the regional government in June. It's been calling for a review of the electoral system and an end to the privileges of local politicians. The JAAC and its supporters also clashed with security forces last month, resulting in casualties. Pakistan has been engaged in a territorial dispute with India over Kashmir. The Pakistani government is expected to step up its crackdown on the JAAC, saying that extremists supported by India may have joined the protests. The next round of regional elections is scheduled to be held in August. Concerns are rising about further clashes. The conflict in the Middle East is taking a toll on migrant workers from India. Around 9 million are believed to be working in the region, and the money they send home is a vital source of income for many families. But the prolonged conflict has suddenly deprived some people of their livelihoods. NHK World's Abhishek Dulia reports.
2: Kaushalya lost her husband, Santharaselvam Krishnan, in March while he was working in Kuwait. She says he was killed in an attack carried out by Iran. 12 years ago, Santharaselvam left for Kuwait alone, telling his family he wanted to help them prosper. There he worked as an electrical technician at a water desalination plant, helping provide essential services to local residents. Despite his demanding job, Kaushalya says her husband called every day to check on her and their two children, now aged 7 and 3.
3: He was the pillar of our family and for our children. It is a big loss for us that he is gone. This is our room. His things are here. These are his clothes, which remind me of him. This is my favorite photo. I look at it again and again.
2: Kaushalya still cherishes photographs from their wedding day.
3: He was a very kind person and loved all of us deeply.
2: Her husband regularly sent home around $600 a month, more than three times India's average monthly income, helping his family live comfortably. Now with that income gone, their savings are rapidly running out. Kaushalya has turned to helping her elderly parents-in-law on their small farm to support her children. But with rising oil prices pushing up the cost of fertilizer and other supplies, her father-in-law is worried about the future.
4: Our money will probably run out within a month and a half. We have nowhere else to turn. We need support from the government.
3: I don't want anyone else to go through what we've experienced. I sincerely hope peace comes as soon as possible.
2: As the conflict in the Middle East continues, families far from the battlefield, like Kaushalya's, are being affected in ways they never expected. Abhishek Dhulia, NHK World, Tamil Nadu.
1: And that wraps up our bulletin. I'm Rosalind Abovalia in Bangkok.

0: And please do access the NHK World Japan website for more. Shifting to the weather, as we head into Friday, people in northern parts of Japan will be looking out for possible heavy rain, while other areas are forecast to be hot. Our meteorologist Jonathan Oh has the details in our World Weather Report.
1: Hello. It looks like we're going to be dealing with the story of two different weather patterns across Japan. Hot across the Pacific side of the country while we see rain coming in from the north and east. That's all because we have a big high pressure system located down toward the south and west of Japan, and it's really the big pump that's bringing the hot air. And for those of you located in Kyushu, especially in Kumamoto, dealing with the aftermath and the recovery efforts of the earthquake, this is not welcome news, because overnight lows will still remain above 25 degrees. If you don't have AC, that's very uncomfortable. Looking out for the heavy rainfall as we're moving in from the north and west into the northeastern areas of Japan, be on the lookout for heavy downpours from time to time. This has been a typical pattern that we've seen all throughout the week, wherever we saw some rain, some strong thunderstorms popping up, so be on the lookout for that. Niigata looking at some rain thunderstorms, 25 in Sapporo, mid-30s extending from Fukuoka into Tokyo. And speaking of the heat, it's hot in Europe. I don't really have to tell you that if you're living in the area, especially for those of you located into Spain, where you've been dealing with some wildfires, into France as well. And look at this, for Friday, 37 in Madrid, 39 in Rome, into Vienna. You have to go way up to the north into places like Stockholm and Moscow before we see temperatures dropping off into the 20s with some rain. But it looks like we're going to still be dealing with this hot pattern as we go forward into the weekend. Speaking of some heat, southern places in the United States dealing with temperatures near 40 at times, and that big high pressure system has been kind of serving as a dome, and so sitting on top of the area while everything else is kind of running around it. And so that's bringing some rain and thunderstorms from the upper plains into portions of Canada. That focal point will shift toward the upper Midwest as we head into Friday. So Toronto looking at some rain with a high of 27, 25 in Chicago, seeing some rain possibilities into Oklahoma City as we wrap up the work week. That's a look at your forecast. Hope you have a good day wherever you are.

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0: Hello, everybody. It's time for Easy Japanese Grammar Lessons from NHK World Japan. I'm your host, Hiroko Kitadai.
1: And I'm Joe Queenie. Let's have fun learning Japanese together.
0: Lesson 40. The key sentence is, 頭がズキズキします。My head throbs.
1: The main character of our skit is Anna, an international student from Thailand. Anna has caught a cold and is in bed in her room. The dorm mother, worried, comes to see how Anna is doing.
0: Listen to the skit for lesson 40. The key sentence is, 頭がズキズキします。My head throbs.
2: おかゆですよ。体調はどう？
3: 頭がズキズキします。
2: そう。欲しいものがあったら言ってね。
0: Okay, let's go over the skit. The dorm mother prepared a meal that is easy to

0: Now, let's go back to the skit.
1: The dorm mother asks Anna,
0: 体調はどう? How are you feeling? Literally, as for your physical condition, how is it? 体調 is physical condition. Wa is the particle indicating a topic. どう is how. You say this when you ask the listener's condition or situation.
2: If we ask this in a polite way, we say, 体調はどうですか? Right?
0: Yes. Anna answers, 頭がズキズキします。My head throbs. 頭 is a head. が is the particle indicating the subject. ズキズキします is to throb. ズキズキ is an onomatopoeia. You can use it when you have a headache and feel as if your head were pulsing. If it is combined with します to do, the word becomes a verb.
2: Can we also use ズキズキします to describe pain in other parts of the body?
0: Yes, you can use it for how teeth, wounds, and injuries ache. The dorm mother says to Anna, そう、I see, or really.
2: I guess the dorm mother is worried about Anna.
0: 欲しいものがあったら言ってね。If there is anything you want, tell me. 欲しい is an adjective meaning to want. もの is a thing. が is the particle indicating a subject. あったら is if you have, if there is or are. Joe, do you remember the expression たら?
2: We say たら when we want to talk about a condition.
0: That's right. The た form of the verb あります, to have.There is or are, which is あった, is combined with ら, and becomes あったら. If you have, if there is or are, it is an expression of a condition. 言って is the て form of the verb 言います, to tell, or literally to say.
2: 言って is a casual form of 言ってください. Please tell me. With ください, please, omitted, right?
0: That's right. ね is a particle you add at the end of a sentence to make confirmation. Now, let's listen to the skit for lesson 40 again. Today's key sentence is 頭がズキズキします。My head throbs.
3: おかゆですよ。体調はどう?
4: 頭がズキズキします。
3: そう。欲しいものがあったら言ってね。

0: Now it's time for Teach Us Teacher, where program supervisor Professor Tokunaga Akane teaches us today's point for learning.
1: Today we learned about the ta form of a verb, which expresses the past or the perfective. So far, we have also learned the dictionary form and the te form of verbs. Is there any good way to grasp the patterns of the conjugations of verbs?
0: She says Japanese verbs are divided into three groups. Each group has its own patterns of conjugations. Group 1 are the verbs that have the vowel i in the syllables before masu. Kakimasu, to write, is an example. When the verbs in this group conjugate, the syllables before masu change. Let's make the dictionary form of kakimasu, to write. Here you change ki, the syllable before masu, to ku, and say kaku. To get its ta form, that is, the past or the perfective form, you change ki to i and say kaita, wrote, have, has written. You learned the patterns of these conjugations of syllables before masu in Lesson 12. Please review that. Group 2 is the verbs that have the vowel e in the syllables before masu. Tabemasu, to eat, is an example. To turn it into the dictionary form, you replace masu with ru and say taberu. To turn it into the ta form, you replace masu with

0: ta and say tabeta, ate, have, has, eaten. In group 2, there are some verbs that have the vowel e in the syllables before masu, such as mimasu, to watch, to see, to look at. But these are only a few. Group 3 has 2 verbs, shimasu, to do, and kimasu, to come. They conjugate irregularly, but they are just 2, so please memorize their conjugations. The dictionary form of shimasu, to do, is suru, and its ta form is shita, did. The dictionary form of kimasu, to come, is kuru. Its ta form is kita, came. We have also made available the tables of conjugation patterns of verbs to the te form and the nai form on our websites and in textbooks for this program. So please refer to them. Next up, we have sound words, where we introduce words that simulate sounds, noises, or behaviors. Today, we introduce sound words about a cold. Zokuzoku. Zokuzoku describes how a person is feeling a chill with a fever. You can also say zokuzoku when you describe somebody trembling with terror. You can use it in almost exactly the opposite way as well to describe somebody trembling with excitement or filled with joy or expectations. The following word is also for when people are not feeling well. Mukamuka. Mukamuka describes how a person is feeling nauseous. It is also used to describe how a person is filled with rising anger.
1: Before closing, Anna looks back on today's events and tweets. It's our segment for Anna's tweets.
0: In Japan, when you have no appetite, a standard meal is rice porridge. Grated apples are said to be also popular. Both seem soft on your stomach and easy to digest.
1: Did you enjoy Lesson 40? Next time, Anna will write an email in Japanese.
2: さようなら。